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I know we've got still, what, 3 months left in 2026, so anything could happen, but this has got to be the worst week of the year. A couple days ago, we lose one of my favorite actors, Tim Curry, and by the way, a guy that I quote on a regular basis in my house, all because of what he said in Home Alone 2 to Macaulay Culkin, your very own cheese pizza. And we also lost, of course, the queen.

meeting Dolly Parton. As a guy that grew up in Eastern Tennessee, there's never been a better Tennessean. And we've had presidents from that state. There's never been a better Tennessean than Dolly Parton because, you know, she talked the talk, but she walked the talk too. She fought for everybody, whether it was kids learning to read to the LGBTQ community. Not an enemy on this planet. And I don't quite know another human that we have in this country that is as close to royalty that Dolly was. I thought she was going to live forever. I really did. It's an absolutely heartbreaking, brutal week. But the tributes for Tim Curry around the country, red balloons coming up from sewers, tribute for Dolly. Name the airport after her in Nashville already. Should have done this yesterday.

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The news I quite literally never expected to hear, losing Dolly Parton and Tim Curry within 24 hours, made this week maybe the worst week of the entire year. There was one piece of silver lining, though. There's one thing that broke through that actually made me cry laughing. I actually could find a smile through all of this disaster of a week. What brought me joy this week? I will share it with you next. Hang tight.

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smarter. The one bright spot in an absolutely terrible week for me this week. Welcome in. I'm Brad. You can call me Brad. The one thing that made me smile was the China robot games. Did you watch any of this? Oh boy, do I love when Chinese robots completely fail. They had the 800-yard, 200-yard, I don't know, they had a big race, or one of the Chinese robots just slammed into a wall, and the way that he fell was funny. There was one time where a Chinese robot was dancing and then kicked a kid. But the funny part about the poor kid, I hope he's okay, but the funny part about this was the way that the Chinese robot just froze and sort of walked back like Homer into the bushes. Then you had one that just spontaneously combusted and exploded right in front of a whole crowd. Oh my God, it was a complete disaster. They might come for us and take over the world one day, but until then, I'm going to be laughing and pointing at them forever and ever and ever.

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You know, it may be one of the last weekends of the summer, but there is one good part about summer ending. Hideous preseason football is finally over. Welcome in, friends. I'm Brad. You can call me Brad. I don't know about you. Preseason football is absolutely unwatchable. It might be the worst sports product in all of the world. And we have finally found the end. Summer is coming to a close. The football season is beginning. And you're going to need some help with that fantasy football draft. I'll tell you how you can get a little insider knowledge coming up here in 15

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A tradition unlike any other. 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
6: Now.

Well, well, well, look who it is, and welcome in. Happy Saturday. I'm Brad. You can call me Brad. With the time that we have left together, make sure I didn't miss anything. So we talked about the new albums from Interpol, Album of Shakes, Mike D from the Beastie Boys, Bruce and Bleachers came together, Asbury Park, GTA 6 feels like it's just this much closer. Of course, the terrible news about Tim Curry and Dolly Parton, Chinese robots were the one thing that made me smile this week. Whew, packed day today. If I miss anything, hit me up instantly right now at Brad Stinks.

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The Cyclops. The Sirens. Dallas Traffic. But only the chosen make it to Team

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The Cyclops. The Sirens. 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

0: Gold. 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

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The Cyclops, the Sirens, Dallas Traffic. 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
5: Welcome to Better Living, a show about people or organizations having a big impact here in North Texas. I'm Chris Arnold of 105.3 The Fan, and our guest today is the executive director of Patriot Paws, Mr. Rick Stevens. This is a nonprofit whose mission is to help restore the quality of life for wounded veterans through highly trained service dogs. And this year, they're celebrating 20 years of transformative impact. Hey, Rick, how you doing this morning?
6: I'm well, Chris. Thank you for the opportunity to be on the airways with you and share our mission with your community.
5: Oh, I can't wait to talk about this. You started this project back in 2006 in Rockwall. For those who don't know, you guys train using positive methods by skilled professionals and trusted people who know how to work with wounded veterans. In fact, I guess the best way to put it is like this. You guys help restore the independence, strengthen the families, and change lives daily for the veterans with the service dog program, right?
6: Absolutely, Chris. You hit it right on the head. So 20 years ago, our founder, Lori, she was a well-known dog trainer kind of in the Rockwall area.
5: Right.
6: Back before dog training was cool. You know, nowadays it seems like millennials have more dogs than kids. You know what I mean?
5: Yeah.
6: So, you know, dog training is a little bit higher demand than it was in the

0: in the 80s and 90s when Lori was making a name for herself. But she had made such a strong name for herself in our community. She was reached out to by a disabled veteran around 2005 who had been disabled from his time overseas, over in Iraq and Afghanistan. And he reached out to her and said, "We're trying to train our own service dogs at the Dallas VA. Mm-hmm. Is there any way you could come help us?" And so she showed up at the Dallas VA, and she said it looked more like a dog sled competition than it looked like than a service dog training session. And so she showed up and realized that she had a skill set and a passion that, you know, that she could turn what she loved into work. And that's exactly what she did. So she assisted those veterans. And then she had the idea for Patriot Paws. Her oldest son was in the military. She came from a military family, and she realized that she had a passion and a skill set to meet that passion. And she started Patriot Paws in 2006. And here we are 20 years later, still serving veterans in a capacity that a lot of organizations, strive to. And we are nationwide, and we have served, we've served and impacted probably over 600 veterans' lives in the past 20 years. That doesn't include all of the families and non-veterans that we've also served. And we're looking forward to the next 20 years, Chris.
1: This is absolutely an impressive story. And again, I'm so proud of the organization that you guys are doing. It's become nationwide now. And I really love the fact that the disabled veterans, they don't have to pay a penny for these highly trained service dogs. Can you talk about that part of the program? Because again, I'm sure there's a lot of families or families with vets that are disabled or whatever, and they're like, "Man, I wish I could afford it." It's no cost, right?
0: That's right, Chris. There's absolutely zero cost to the veterans and their families for our services. And I don't just mean for the dog. When the veterans come to Patriot Paws to receive their dog, we pay for all of their travel. We pay for all of the lodging. I tell them, the number one thing I tell all of them is, "You're not going to leave here hungry." We feed all of them. We pay for everything. So, Chris, one thing that's important to know is I'm going to throw a dollar amount out here that's going to make you lean back in your seat, right?
1: Okay.
0: It costs Patriot Paws an estimated $50,000 to train one dog throughout our program.
1: Wow.
0: Now, I know that's a big number. One thing people need to understand is it's not just what it costs us between the 18 to 24 months to train these dogs, right? It's for the life of the dog that veteran has, okay? So our goal at Patriot Paws is to improve the life of the veteran. There's a lot of organizations out there that may place a dog with a veteran, and that's it. That's the last contact they have with them. At Patriot Paws, it's a commitment for life. So not only do we fully train and customize the dog to that veteran, and we go through all the costs that are associated with that. We know this world's not free. I have to pay professional dog trainers. I have to pay benefits for my employees. We have to have a roof and air conditioning, right? We are all over the state of Texas in regards to our training methods. So we have a fleet. There's a overhead cost to making sure that we can provide these services. So that's wrapped into that number. But additionally, we provide everything for the veterans so they don't have to pay a penny. We pay for all the medical care for the life of the dog. We pay for all the preventatives, flea and tick, heartworm, all that fun stuff. There is not a penny that these veterans have to give us in return. They've already paid their debt, and it's our mission to make sure that we can improve their life so they don't have to worry about anything. So Patriot Paws is here to carry that burden of that cost. But we can't do so without our donors.
1: Mm-hmm.
0: Patriot Paws is made up of 90% private individual donors. That other 10% is made up of corporate sponsors and grants. And Chris, one thing I'm excited to tell you is one thing donors look for when they're looking for an organization to donate to is to make sure that that organization has been good stewards of those dollars and putting them directly towards what they're saying they're putting them towards. And at Patriot Paws, over 85% of the donations we receive go directly towards the veterans. That other percentage goes to our overhead and our administrative costs to make sure that we can continue to market to these veterans and these families that we're out there, that our service exists, and that we can impact lives. And so something I'm really, really excited to be able to talk about.
1: This is an absolutely amazing story, and I can't say it enough. Patriot Paws is for real. The service dogs for veterans, like I said, living with visible and invisible wounds and taking care of them with these dogs that are highly trained. How many dogs do you annually train? Is it got to be about 100, but I think you got a goal, a special goal for this year.
0: Sure, absolutely. So in our program right now, so it fluctuates, mm-hmm. right? But right now in our program, we have anywhere between 80 to 120 dogs Ooh. At any given time. And that fluctuates depending on the needs of the dog. Mm-hmm. Our training staff is continuously evaluating dogs to make sure these dogs meet our high standards. And those high standards go from health, longevity. We have to make sure that their temperament is correct. We have to make sure that their training is up to par. It takes a village at Patriot Paws. We have 33 employees right now, mm-hmm. Managing roughly about 100 and something dogs in training. And it takes a village. And that doesn't, you know, that doesn't even account for all of the volunteers that it takes us, that we need in order to keep our mission alive and to keep serving veterans. So you hit the nail on the head. We've got a lot of dogs in training. We've got a lot of moving parts, but we can't do it without our dedicated staff and our dedicated volunteers.
1: And you also have some excellent partnerships. Texas A&M, you got the Absolutely. Train to Heal program. I think you're also doing something with the Semper Fido services. But here's what's wild. The Texas Department of Criminal Justice Facilities. This is small world, and this is one of the reasons I'm just grinning over here talking to you. You work with, well, put it like this. Patriot Paws works with inmates who are in the Texas State Prisons. And I was fortunate enough to visit. I was asked to come down and visit the Women's State Facility in Gatesville, Texas. And they were giving me the tour of the facility and how they're changing the lives and helping the women who are there. And when they get ready to go back into the real world and find a job or a career or acclimate back to life. And there was this one particular part of the Gatesville facility where they had Patriot Paws. And they were training the dogs, and they were showing us how they trained the dogs, and they also showed about the veterinary care, and my jaw just dropped. And so, Rick, when I got a chance to talk to you, I was like, oh, this is perfect timing. Can you talk about that relationship with the state prison system? Because I think that's a win-win for everybody, including the dogs.
0: Absolutely, Chris. So it's a fun story. So our founder, Lori, she considered herself just a good old country girl with a mm-hmm. skill set of being able to train dogs, right? Mm-hmm. And so she had no business experience. She didn't know how to start a nonprofit, any of these things. So she was actually invited by the director of Texas Department of Criminal Justice back in roughly 2007 because they were thinking about starting some sort of service dog for veteran program. And Texas Department of Criminal Justice is not a service dog organization, nor are they a veteran organization. Their mission is rehabilitation, mm-hmm. right? And so the director of Texas Department of Criminal Justice invited a few service dog organizations relatively local to Huntsville, and our founder, Lori, was invited. Well, Lori brought her dog that helped start Patriot Paws. His name was Bo. He was a black lab, could do anything you could imagine. He mm-hmm. was on David Letterman. He was on Pet mm-hmm. Star. He was on Animal Planet. You name it. The dog could do the dishes, the laundry. He was a famous dog.
1: He had a thumb.
0: Anyway, he goes to this meeting with Lori. Lori sits down at a table with the director of TDCJ at the time and a bunch of other service dog professionals, and he's just asking questions. He's getting to know people. He's getting their idea of what this should look like. And at the end of the meeting, everybody stands up and shakes their hand, and Lori stands up with Bo. She was the only person who brought a service dog to that meeting, which is kind of mind-boggling to me.
1: Yeah.
0: But he looked at her and he said, "You mean that dog's been under that table the entire time and I never knew he was there?" And she goes, "That's the quality of dog that I strive for." Well, Chris, just a few weeks later, he called Lori and he said, "Lori, I want Patriot Paws to be the organization that partners with Texas Department of Criminal Justice, and I want to change lives." And she said, "Okay, we're there to meet the mission." So that's where our partnership began. So roughly, Chris, it's been 17 or 18 years that Patriot Paws has been working with Texas Department of Criminal Justice to not only meet their mission of rehabilitation, but also partner with them to meet our mission of changing the lives and improving the lives of veterans. And right now, we're currently in two prison units. We're mm-hmm. in the Boyd unit in Teague, Texas, which is a men's facility, and we're in the Lane Murray unit in Gatesville, Texas,
1: That's
0: which is a female unit.
1: Yeah.
0: One you mentioned.
1: Mm-hmm.
0: And the beautiful thing about our program is it's 100% volunteer. So just like they would be assigned a job within in the unit, mm-hmm. whether that be kitchen or grounds or something like that, we are a specialty job in which they have to go through basic life skills. They have to fill out an application. They have to come and do an interview with me personally and my training team. And we select them based on the requirements

0: of the position, right?
1: Mm-hmm.
0: And so they volunteer their time to come and learn a skill set. We teach them basic obedience training. We teach them how vet tech certifications, typical grooming certifications, things of that nature that we try to help with that rehabilitation. But in return, they are helping us train our dogs for veterans. And it's a partnership that I cannot speak enough about. And it's a partnership that I hope we continue into the next 20 years.
1: I mean, this is absolutely amazing. And like I said, they were showing the dogs how they were learning and the different things they could do. I was just grinning watching all of this. And I was like, wow, these offender trainers are working with these program dogs and it, in the prison units, and everybody wins. Like I said, the offender trainers, they win because they have a skill set and they can take it that out when they are released back into the public again. And then again, the dogs, they learn some things, they get trained up real well, and then they can help, you know, veterans who are disabled. And I was just like, this is just so smart. And with that being said, you mentioned Bo, who was a black lab. What types of dogs are trained up for this program? Is there a certain breed? Because usually people think about, you know, dogs that are trained up. They think about, you know, law enforcement dogs like German Shepherds or whatnot. Can you talk about some of the different types of dogs and if you have a dog, or put it like this, if you know of a dog, what are the requirements to be in the Patriot Paws?
0: So we do it, We are proud to be a part of what we call Assistant Dogs International. So think of Assistant Dogs International as kind of the governing body of service dog organizations. Oh. They set high standards. Because one thing that everybody knows, and sometimes there's an annoyance, is you'll see a little chihuahua in a red vest at an airport that's trying to bite everybody's heels and snapping at everybody, right? So what Assistant Dogs International does, and why we are a partner with them and why we're accredited by them, is because they set high standards for the service dog industry.
1: Mm-hmm.
0: And we want to make sure that Patriot Paws is meeting the highest standards across the board. So one area that I think can be a little bit controversial to potentially anybody who's listening, but I'll do my best to explain it in a way that makes sense.
1: Okay.
0: So at Patriot Paws, we breed all of our dogs in-house.
1: Mm-hmm.
0: And the reason we do that, and they're all, to answer your question, they're all Labrador retrievers.
1: Okay.
0: So the first question we get is, why don't you rescue dogs? Why don't you pull dogs out of shelters? And I completely understand that question. And there are programs that do that, that meet their program needs successfully. Unfortunately, it doesn't meet the requirements of the program. And I'll mm-hmm. tell you why. The reason that doesn't meet our requirements is because normally the dogs that are with inside shelters normally have life experiences of their own, trauma of their own,
1: oh.
0: medical history of their own that we don't know about.
1: Right.
0: So there may be issues in which we get a dog out of the shelter, we place it with a veteran, and all of a sudden that dog comes down with hip dysplasia in a few years, or elbow dysplasia, or they have some sort of entropion with their eyes, or there's all these different things. When we control the genetics with inside Patriot Paws, it's called purpose breeding, and mm-hmm. we breed specifically for high-quality service dogs that we know the pedigree of, that we know the medical history, that we know the tendencies of their, you know, their parents. We breed for longevity, temperament, and training, right?
1: Mm-hmm.
0: And so I'll tell you this, Chris. Before we started our purpose-bred breeding program and we joined the breeding co-op with Assistant Dogs International, our success rate with dogs from shelters and dogs from local breeders was 38% across the board. If you know anything about business, that's not a great number.
1: No, right? I was just like, whoa.
0: So we started our purpose-bred breeding program roughly around the time of 2020, around the time of the pandemic. Chris, our success rate for service dogs right now across the organization is 80%.
1: Nice.
0: And so that translates to more veterans being served quickly with higher quality dogs that we don't have to worry about health defects or temperament as they go to serve that veteran for the majority of their life. And that is why Patriot Paws chooses to breed our dogs in-house. And that's why we use Labrador Retrievers for their natural retrieving instinct, because the majority of the dogs that we train are for mobility. Now that's changing with the demographic of veterans right now. We're seeing less physically disabled veterans and more veterans with psychiatric disabilities, such as traumatic brain injuries or post-traumatic stress, right? But Labradors are great for that as well, for that kind of emotional assistance and kind of what we call deep pressure therapy. They're able to wake up veterans from night terrors, you name it. So that

0: That is what it looks like at Patriot Paws. One thing I think is important to note for your viewers is we plan our breeding 2 years in advance. So I tell our breeding director, this is how many veterans we want to serve. And we go back to the table and we plan our litters based on that. Now, we can't control nature, Chris. Mm-hmm, so one thing that I'll tell you, what we do is if we have too many puppies born, we're not a puppy mill. What we do is we then share those puppies with other service dog organizations that may need those puppies to meet their mission as well. So not only are we benefiting the mission of Patriot Paws, we're maybe benefiting the mission of Guide Dogs for the Blind or other service dog organizations in that matter. So that is what it looks like at Patriot Paws in regards to our dogs, how we get our dogs, how we train our dogs, and things of that nature.
1: Basically, these dogs are born and raised to be service dogs, and they're going to be either Patriot Paws service dogs or there's going to be some other service dog because that's what they were born to do. They were raised that way. And I love this story. Again, we're talking with Rick Stevens. He's the executive director of Patriot Paws. It's a nonprofit, of course, celebrating 20 years of training service dogs to take care of veterans, both with visible and invisible wounds of service. And again, you were saying over the years, you find that it wasn't so much the physical disabilities, but a lot of life-changing mental things that patriots or service veterans are dealing with, and these dogs can really, really help. Can you talk about how that has changed and how you maybe had to train up the dogs a little bit differently, or were these dogs just automatically, you know what, they can handle this too?
0: No, that's a great question, Chris. So it's not as easy as you would think. So as you know, when Lori started this organization in 2005, mm-hmm. there were a lot more physically disabled veterans right. coming back with missing, you know, whether they were double amputees, whether they were in wheelchairs for spinal cord injuries, things mm-hmm. of that nature. So our training at that time was very heavily focused on mobility training. So things such as opening doors, mm-hmm. handicap button, turning switches on and off. We had a lot of veterans in wheelchairs that they needed help getting dressed in the morning. Mm-hmm. They wanted their independence so they didn't have to ask their wife or their child to get their clothes out of the drawer. We can train our dogs to do all of those things, and we still do. But what we've noticed over the years, obviously, we're in no boots on the ground active conflict right now, so we don't have any physically disabled veterans coming back from war. Mm-hmm. But in the society, which I consider a good thing, it's becoming more common for our veterans to reach out and ask for help and say, you know what, I'm struggling with this. Right. And it's not just veterans from post 9/11. Right. I mean, we have veterans from Vietnam coming out of the woodwork and saying, I've been dealing with this for 30, 40, 50 years, right? Mm-hmm. And we're able to meet their needs. So one thing we've done at Patriot Paws is think of it kind of like a Y. So all dogs for roughly about 12 months of their life are trained the exact same. And then once they hit about 12 months, we do a training evaluation and then they Y off. So we have dogs that may go down the mobility route and we have dogs that may be better suited for the psychiatric route.
1: Mm-hmm.
0: And mobility, you can kind of explain to you. A story that I'll tell you on is something that really just impacted me because I saw it firsthand. I accompanied Lori to a veteran's house down in Houston. This is a veteran that had lost both of his arms in an IED blast in Iraq or Afghanistan, whichever one. And one thing about our training is not only do we train the veteran here at our facility, but we also send a professional trainer to their home and customize that dog to what they need in the home. And this particular veteran, Lori sat him down and she said, what is the number one thing that I can help train this dog to do that will impact your life the most? You know what he said, Chris?
1: What?
0: He said, I have to ask my 7-year-old daughter to help pull up my pants and zip my zipper after I go to the bathroom. He said, I would love to this dog to be able to help me pull my pants up so I don't have to ask my 7-year-old daughter to do it.
1: Don't you tell me that the dog could do that.
0: Chris, I'm not going to tell you we didn't scare him a little bit when we were doing that zipper training, Lori was able to train that dog to zip up and down his zipper and help him pull his pants up and down so his daughter no longer had to help him in the bathroom.
1: That is
0: and
1: absolutely
0: amazing. That's what it's about, Chris.
1: It's
0: about independence. It's about giving back to those veterans and for us not taking for granted.
1: Mm-hmm.
0: the things that we take for granted every day. I have two arms and I can pull my pants up, no problem.
1: Right.
0: But that veteran couldn't. That's not something we think about. Let me tell you one more, Chris, on the other side of the why, when it comes to that psychiatric side. We had a veteran recently. He was a Marine and he was in Fallujah. He went door to door behind a tank, you know, entering families' homes. We can't even fathom that here in the United States of America with the freedom and liberties we have.
1: Yeah, but in
0: he saw things and had to do things that I don't think any of us ever want to do.
1: Yeah.
0: And when he got home, he did what a lot of veterans did. He didn't ask for help, but he turned to the easiest thing that he could find, which was a bottle.
1: I was about to say alcohol.
0: He was a newlywed, and it destroyed his marriage, and he had a child.
1: He was self-medicating.
0: And he went through multiple programs here in the Dallas-Fort Worth area, and he told me, and I won't name any programs, but he told me they had good intentions, but none of them worked. And he said, I applied for Patriot Paws and put it out of my mind, right? Because it takes us time. It takes us 18 to 24 months to make sure that we have a dog ready that's going to improve the quality of life of a veteran. And he said we would contact him every month, and he kind of put it out of his mind as something that would happen in the future. Well, we called him one day. And he came and he got his dog from us, and we worked with him, and he suffered from great post-traumatic stress to the point where he had extreme night terrors, to the point where when he reconnected with his wife, he had a small family, he was asked to sleep in another bedroom because his wife was scared that he was going to scare his children or, God forbid, accidentally hurt his children or something along those lines.
1: Right.
0: And his wife even told us, she said she rolled her eyes at the thought of a dog making an impact. The way she worded it is, if his two-legged daughter is not going to make an impact in his life, what is a four-legged dog going to do, right? Chris, he lost a ton of weight. He got his life back together. He was able to integrate himself back. He was able to go to the grocery store with his family again. He was able to go out in public. He was able to, his wife invited them back into their bed to that their young children still sleep in, because our dog was able to sense his night terrors before they began. And she was able to lay on his chest or lick his face and wake him up before those night terrors happened. And I'm happy to report, after just about a year and a half, almost 2 years that he's had this dog, he now works for another veteran organization in which he is serving veterans every day in the DFW area. And he just did a video for us for our North Texas Giving Day campaign, in which him and his wife told their story and how our program, how his service dog impacted his life enough to the point where they considered it life-changing and life-saving. And Chris, that's why we do what we do. That's why we've been here for 20 years, and that's why we're going to be here for the next 20 years.
1: Yeah, that's amazing. And again, that's the ultimate. That's from your heart. And I love the fact that you're helping, you know, veterans get back into society and change their lives or regain their lives. And, you know, people who are listening to the show, they might say, how can I help out a little bit? And I notice that you've got this Dallas-Fort Worth Volunteer Puppy Raisers program. Can you kind of talk about that just for a little bit?
0: You know, I think a lot of times a lot of nonprofits will tell you, you know, the number one thing we need is money or monetary donations. You know, any nonprofit, that's true, yes. But the number one thing we need right now is volunteer puppy raisers. And don't get me wrong, you're not going to get, sometimes you may get a puppy and sometimes you may get a dog that's closer to 2 years old. But we need puppy raisers to help us. Oops, I'm so sorry, I had an alarm go off. We need puppy raisers to help us socialize our dogs in public into a household environment. Now, you may ask, why is that important? Because if we don't socialize our dogs to anything and everything you can think of, they may be reactive, or they may get scared of, let's say, a motorcycle driving through a parking lot, or could be a young child that's a little loud and rambunctious and maybe a little handsy with the dog, right? If we can't socialize them to all these different things, they're not going to be successful and improve the life of a veteran in the future, because that means our dog may be reactive and fearful of something in public. And that's going to bring more anxiety to that veteran. And that's not what we're in the business of doing. And so if we can get puppy raisers to help socialize these dogs in public, we have puppy raisers that take our dogs to school with them, that take our dogs to work with them, that take them to church.
1: Yeah.
0: All these things you can think of. It is and we cover the cost of everything. We provide all the supplies. There's no buy-in. The only thing we're asking for is their time. And that's what we need the most is volunteer puppy raisers. So if you're interested in being a volunteer puppy raiser, the best thing to do is go to our website, either give us a

0: phone call at 972-772-3282, or you can shoot us an email. All that information is on our website. You can apply to be a volunteer, and we can get you plugged in, a part of our family, so that we can change veterans' lives together.
1: Also on the website, this is a very special year. You will see Saturday, October 17th is a very special evening because it's the 20th anniversary gala. It's the Paws and Pearls. I guess the theme is the Roaring Twenties. Hate to shift gears this quickly, but I think this is something that it's lauded. I think this is something that shows everybody that, and this is like giving your flowers at the 20-year mark. Can you talk a little bit about this Paws and Pearls and how it's going to be a great occasion for a lot of people who've been involved and for some other people who have never, ever heard of Patriot Paws but might want to go, might be a part of it?
0: Absolutely. One thing I'll tell you is that we are going to have a lot of our veteran service dog teams there.
1: Great.
0: They're going to be there. They're going to be able to show and share their testimony of what Patriot Paws, what their service dog has done in their lives, right? Mm-hmm. And not only are we going to hear from veterans, but we're going to hear from their spouses. And there's a chance we'll hear from their children as well in regards to the impact that our organization, that these dogs are able to make in their lives. So that's one thing that I personally am super excited about. But I mean, the elephant in the room as well, Chris, is like I mentioned earlier, we can't do this without the support of the everyday the everyday person.
1: Yes.
0: We have to have donations.
1: Yes.
0: We have to have money in order to keep our organization going so that we continue to change these lives. So that night is also a huge fundraiser for us. You know, our goal for that fundraiser, I believe, is to raise somewhere around $100,000, if not more, so that we can continue to put all of that money towards serving veterans. And we are super excited about 20 years. And I know you've heard me say it multiple times, but not only am I excited to celebrate this 20 years, Chris, I'm excited to celebrate the next 20.
1: It's going to be fantastic. This Roaring Twenties themed gala. Of course, you're going to have Emerald City, the band that everybody loves to go see the gala because they play all the music. It's going to be dancing, dinner, live entertainment, of course. And the theme, of course, is Art Deco, Old Hollywood Elegance, Roaring Twenties in honor of 20 years of taking care of veterans in various, various ways. And these dogs, like I said, they're so special and they will be there. All the things you want to do. Again, where can they find more information on the website?
0: Absolutely. So right now, if you're interested in potentially sponsoring our event, the 20-year event, if you're interested in purchasing a table or just a seat or two, there's a pop-up. As soon as you log on to our website, it's going to pop up. It's going to give you all the information. You click that pop-up, it's going to bring you to a registration link in which we may be able to give you more information on how you can sign up for whatever interests you.
1: Excellent. Rick, thank you so much for joining us today.
0: Absolutely, Chris. It's my pleasure. Again, thank you so much for giving me the opportunity to share our mission.
1: Excellent. And we want to thank all of our listeners for joining us on Better Living, a show about people or organizations having a big impact here in North Texas. I'm Chris Arnold. So long, everybody.
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The Sirens. 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

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The Cyclops, the Sirens, Dallas Traffic. 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

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How we feeling? Last Sunday of August, first Sunday without Dolly and Tim Curry in 80 years. I don't love that part about it. I'm going to play songs I hope you like. Rest in peace to a lot of the good ones that we love.

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The Cyclops, the Sirens, Dallas Traffic. 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

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Tame Impala coming to town with Dominic Fike. 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I'm Dallas. 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Loser.

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Not a bad week for new albums this past week, with new ones from Mike D of Beastie Boys, a solo record from him, new Interpol, new Alabama Shakes coming up. Here this fall, we've got new music on the way, new records from Queens of the Stone Age, Royal Blood. Who else is dropping something? How about Dexter and the Moon Rocks, Nothing But Thieves, and so much more on the way here. Full album release calendar so you know what's coming out and when. 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

Spencer's bought Hot Topic. MySpace is supposedly coming back. My Chemical Romance are on tour. I'm Dallas. It is not a bad summer to be an elder emo. And pretty soon you'll get to put away your black summer clothes and bust out your black autumn clothes. I'm going

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1: 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The Killers, from Vegas, same, not from here, won't be featured on the show. Local Alt is back tonight with my guy J.R. Munoz. From the Will Call Bar in Deep Ellum, playing an hour of alt rock straight out of the Metroplex every Sunday right here at 8 p.m. So I want to

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0: Sometimes it feels like the news is full of things that have never happened before. 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I'm Sally Helm, host of the podcast History This Week from the History Channel. 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Thomas Jefferson tried them. Rent too high? 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
10: DFW

We didn't have to put it in ChatGPT. We just took our whole music library and hit sort by song title. A to Z. Labor Day to Z weekend kicks off this Friday at noon for Labor Day weekend. Our music library in alphabetical order, which means you're going to hear a lot of songs you don't normally hear next week.

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Spirit Halloween stores really starting to pop up. I'm Dallas. 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

Julia Wolf. I'm Dallas. She's yearning for October. I'm yearning for 2 weeks from today when the Cowboys kick off the season in New York Sunday Night Football. NFC East battle. In week one, play the Eagles on Thanksgiving at Jerry World. That's going to be fun, too. It's all 103.7, DFW's Alternative Rock.

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our final days of summer is here. Happy Sunday, friends. Welcome in. I'm Brad. 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A little danger, romance, intrigue, gentle petting. 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

Very, very difficult week. Welcome in, friends. I'm Brad. You can call me Brad. We did get some good news. We got new albums from Interpol, from one of my Mount Rushmore bands of all time. The Alabama Shakes new album is fantastic. The Mike D album is absolutely banger after banger. We got news that we're getting this much closer to GTA 6. Springsteen and Bleachers played Asbury Park together. That just feels like the universe finally healing itself. And then the absolutely heartbreaking news about Tim Curry and Dolly Parton. We'll get into that next. Hang tight.

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1: Yeah, here we go for the 100th time. Hand grenade pins in every line. 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

I know we've got still, what, 3 months left in 2026, so anything could happen, but this has got to be the worst week of the year. A couple days ago, we lose one of my favorite actors, Tim Curry, and by the way, a guy that I quote on a regular basis in my house, all because of what he said at Home Alone 2 to Macaulay Culkin, your very own cheese pizza. And we also lost, of course, the Queen, Dolly Parton. As a guy that grew up in eastern Tennessee, there's never been a better Tennessean. And we've had presidents from that state. There's never been a better Tennessean than Dolly Parton because, you know, she talked the talk, but she walked the talk too. She fought for everybody, whether it was kids learning to read to the LGBTQ community. Not an enemy on this planet. And I don't quite know another human that we have in this country that is as close to royalty that Dolly was. I thought she was going to live forever. I really did. Just an absolutely heartbreaking, brutal week. But the tributes for Tim Curry around the country, red balloons coming up from sewers, tribute for Dolly. Name the airport after her, Nashville, already. Should have done this yesterday.

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The news I quite literally never expected to hear, losing Dolly Parton and Tim Curry within 24 hours, made this week maybe the worst week of the entire year. There was one piece of silver lining, though. There's one thing that broke through that actually made me cry laughing. I actually could find a smile through all of this disaster of a week. What brought me joy this week? I will share it with you next. Hang tight.

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0: Hello, it's Cam Field. You have a choice of shows on September 10th. 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

stronger, faster, smarter. The one bright spot in an absolutely terrible week for me this week. Welcome in. I'm Brad. You can call me Brad. The one thing that made me smile was the China robot games. Did you watch any of this? Oh boy, do I love when Chinese robots completely fail. They had the 800 yard, 200 yard, I don't know, they had a big race, or one of the Chinese robots just slammed into a wall, and the way that he fell was funny. There was one time where a Chinese robot was dancing and then kicked a kid. But the funny part about the poor kid, I hope he's okay, but the funny part about this was the way that the Chinese robot just froze and sort of walked back like Homer into the bushes. Then you had one that just spontaneously combusted and exploded right in front of the whole crowd. Oh my God, it was a complete disaster. They might come for us and take over the world one day, but until then, I'm going to be laughing and pointing at them forever and ever and ever.

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You know, it may be one of the last weekends of the summer, but there is one good part about summer ending. Hideous preseason football is finally over. Welcome in, friends. I'm Brad. You can call me Brad. I don't know about you. Preseason football is absolutely unwatchable. It might be the worst sports product in all of the world. And we have finally found the end. Summer is coming to a close. The football season is beginning. And you're going to need some help with that fantasy football draft. I'll tell you how you can get a little insider knowledge coming up here in 15, 20 minutes. Same time.

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This time next weekend, we're going to be counting down some of the biggest songs in the history of alternative with the Labor Day to Z Countdown. Welcome in, friends. Happy Sunday. I'm Brad. You can call me Brad. Our Labor Day tradition rolls on again this next weekend. Labor Day weekend. 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You can hit me up anytime at Brad Stinks. Love you. 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